0: That is the end of our show. A big thanks to Rowdy Jameson and the Rowdy Jameson Band.
1: And by the way, let me introduce the band real quick. We got Ryan Gomez on lead guitar and vocals, Mr. Lito Dela Cruz on drums, yes. Mr. Ron Clayton on bass. My name is Rowdy Jameson.
0: Yes.
1: Like us on Spotify, the Rowdy Jameson Band. Thank you, guys. Bruce, anytime you want us, you got us. Thank you.
0: Oh, thank you. And also a big thanks to the Encores from both Joseph Harrison and from Full Sail University and Lisa Addio and Logan Bell. Thank you all so very much. And yes, and as we always say, the best music is what? It is live. Yes. Please go out there and support your local musicians. They will really appreciate you doing that. And we appreciate you listening to the show. And we hope before next time you'll go to the website, liveandkickingmusic.com. Check out the information on the artists you just heard, as well as who'll be on the show next time. And if you would, join the mailing list. Why? To get the music joke of the week every Saturday by email. Hopefully put a smile on your face. Or a minimum, you'll groan. Anyway, until next time, thank you so much and goodbye. The inmates have taken over the asylum.
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5: I'm Kent Perry, and this is Adventures in Faith, Faith in Adventures, a program of WRWO Community Radio from Ottawa, Illinois. Today's program is entitled Chick Chick Kaboom. Beauty's in the eye of the beholder. Now, I'm a bicyclist, and I love the natural flowers that line our rural roadsides. My favorite is the tiger lily, or as my mother-in-law used to call them, ditch weeds. But they all brighten my day. I wrote a silly poem about one of these that I hope you like, entitled Chick Chick Kaboom. Chick chickery, chick chickery, chick chick kaboom. These roadside weeds seem to fade around noon. Early in the day, they are vivid and bright, seeming to glow in the morning light. Cars drive by, but they rarely see the beauty of nature noticed by me. I pedal by at a much slower clip, enjoying the vivid blue drivers miss on their trip. Chick chickery, chick chickery, chick chick kaboom. Do our lives get so busy that we don't have room for the beauty of God that many don't see? Chicory may be a weed, but it's beautiful to me. Adventures in Faith, Faith in Adventures is a local program of WRWO Community Radio, a portion of Here and Again Incorporated, a 501c3. Terry's book of religious adventure stories entitled Adventures in Faith, Faith and Adventures is available in bookstores and through Amazon, with all proceeds going to the ELCA World Hunger Program.
4: 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We thank you all. And now, a public service announcement from WRWO 94.5 FM Radio. 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The Paw Paw Lions Club announced that the third annual Paw Paw Festival will return to Paw Paw Veterans Park on Saturday, September 26, 2026, in Paw Paw, Illinois. The free, family-friendly festival celebrates the Paw Paw, North America's largest native tree fruit, whose tropical, custard-like flavor is often compared to a blend of mango, banana, and pineapple. The event also celebrates the small town in Illinois community that shares the fruit's name. The 2026 festival begins at 10 a.m. at Paw Paw Veterans Park and continues throughout the day. Highlights include fresh pawpaw fruit and pawpaw trees for sale, free tastings, pawpaw beer, ice cream, and cheesecake from Eli's Cheesecake of Chicago, and other pawpaw-inspired food and drinks from local makers. There will be live music, dozens of local vendors and artisans, a kids' corner with bounce houses and activities, tram tours highlighting the area's pawpaw trees, and educational program about America's native fruits. The 2025 festival drew an estimated 5,000 people. For questions or more event information, contact www.pawpawfest.org or visit Paw Paw Fest's Facebook page. 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And now, a public service announcement from WRWO 94.5 FM Radio. 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The LaSalle County chapter of the National Organization for Women will be sponsoring a Register to Vote session on Saturday, September 12th, from 10 a.m. until 2 p.m. at the Trinity Lutheran Church, located at 717 Chambers Street, Ottawa, Illinois, because your vote matters. 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

From a 14-CD box set, Giant Stadium 1987, 1989, 1991. That is The Grateful Dead from June 16th, 1991. As the title of the box set suggests, yes, those are Grateful Dead shows from Giant Stadium from those selected years and something from the 1991 show. Now, the following night, June 17th, 1991, that show got sent to the big screens not too long ago. It was featured for Meetup at the Movies, an annual event that began in 2011 where Grateful Dead performance goes to the big screens around the globe. But had to throw something on from June 16th, 1991. And also 1991, kind of getting in the spotlight a little bit more. There is a new release out of the Grateful Dead's vault that features Grateful Dead music from Boston of 1991. But there you heard Bertha, a show opener for over 150 shows, although it's going to open this hour of Grateful Dead music. That wasn't the show opener for June 16th, 1991. That was the second song that Grateful Dead performed that night. They opened the show with Picasso Moon, a song that really didn't have the history as in-depth as Bertha. Picasso Moon started getting played in the late 80s, whereas Bertha started getting on set list in the early 70s. But Picasso Moon was a show opener. A little less than 20 Grateful Dead concerts opened the show with Picasso Moon. And that new release out, although Bertha didn't get played on this release, talking about the new release called Dave's Picks Volume 59, Picasso Moon was the second to last song in the first set on 9/26/91 Boston. And we are going to hear the second set jam sequence a little bit later here on the official tapes, which includes some drums in space, some far out stuff. And looking at how the sort of the planets aligned, no pun intended, with this Boston show, but also with Mickey Hart, one of his solo releases, Planet Drum. That studio album won a Grammy Award for Best World Music of 1991, the first year which the award was a given. Also reached number one on the Billboard chart for top world music album. So I would like to think that the drums in space of 91 really had kind of a cool sound to it, knowing that Mickey Hart had just released Planet Drum. And this track that I'm going to play for you, always looking for a reason to play some solo Mickey Hart or any of the individual band members in the Grateful Dead. This track represents the struggle of life and death. Instruments include the beam, which is what Mickey Hart would use during drums in space at Grateful Dead shows. But also the instruments include wooden shoes and a giant hoop drum from the Arctic Circle. This is the official tapes.

0: This is the official tapes Grateful Dead radio program, where we crack open the vault to get into the official releases from the Grateful Dead's vault. That is They Love Each Other, recorded December 18th, 1973 in Florida. That was something from Dave's Picks Volume 58, which came out in 2026. And that release actually had a connection going back to Dick's Picks Volume 1, which was released in 1993. And that show was from December 19th, 1973. So we got the night before with Dave's Picks Volume 58. And to make it even a little bit more confusing, this newest release, Dave's Picks Volume 59, has a connection to Dick's Picks Volume 17. So Dick's Picks Volume 17, released in 2000, features some of the show from September 25th, 1991. Well, Dave's Picks Volume 59 features the show after Dick's Picks Volume 17. We're going to get into that here a little bit. And we're going to start off with Space. And before They Love Each Other, we actually heard You Do Chant from Mickey Hart and Planet Drum, which was released right around the same time as this Boston show. We're going to start it off with Space on the official tapes. It's a Grateful Dead radio program where we get into the official releases and the newest release coming up.
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0: That jam sequence wouldn't have looked out of place in 1970, but that is the Grateful Dead in September of 1991. Something from the latest release out of the Grateful Dead's vault, Dave's Picks Volume 59, where we get a show from September 26, 1991 at Boston Garden. We heard Space going into the other one, into Dark Star, into a goosebump-inducing version of Addicts of My Life, and then closing out that second set with Good Lovin'. That is from Boston Garden, September of 1991, and that is what we got from the start of disc number 3 on a 3-CD release, Dave's Picks Volume 59. 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

Greetings from New York City! This next one's a Junior Wells tune called Messing With A Kid. That one's called Hey Bartender by Floyd Dixon, who's right here in it.

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I know I'll never forget that horrible sight. 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

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I woke up made of marble, a shepherd boy in shock. Michelangelo released me from a single block. I'm David the giant killer with heart-shaped eyes. 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
4: 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Laura Lee. Laura
5: Lee. Laura Lee. Tuning into Miss Susan Spirit. Welcome.
6: Thank you for having me.
5: It's a pleasure. Susan, where are you calling from?
6: Owensboro, Kentucky.
5: Miss Susan, I do get somebody who was cremated that is nearby. I feel like on the maternal side.
6: My father or my mother, because both were cremated.
5: Yeah, and your mother is very close by.
6: I thought she was.
5: Yeah. She also says she's there with a child spirit that also was lost in recent years.
6: I had two children to pass away by suicide. They were a lower year apart.
5: Oh, my gosh, darling.
6: And in that time frame, I lost my mom, too.
5: Well, they are there with her.
6: Good.
5: And they say something about planting flowers in their honor.
6: Yes. I've been wanting to go and plant a willow tree because they both loved willow trees.
5: They love you so much. And they tell me that you wish them happy birthday online.
6: Yes, I do.
5: And they want to say thank you for that and honoring them.
6: I'll always honor them.
5: Mental health happened to be one of the challenges they struggled with.
6: Yes. My oldest daughter has spinal meningitis, which left her with a lot of disabilities. And my son, he was born 2 months early and had complications from birth with lung problems.
5: And self-medicated in some ways to manage. Does that make sense?
6: Yes, it does.
5: And it exasperated some of the relationship issues in your dynamics in your family's home. And they thought they would be better off gone.
6: But they weren't.
5: I know, of course, of course. They are still with you in spirit. You get signs from them all the time.
6: We catch a hint of their cologne and perfume. It's one of them or it's both of them.
5: Right. That's incredibly intuitive of you. Most people wouldn't recognize that. They tell me your compassion for others who've experienced this. You've met some other parents that have gone through this, haven't you?
6: Yeah.
5: They want you to understand that they made a conscious choice. The mental health really was a contributing factor, though.
6: Yeah, I knew that aspect, but everybody said no because they didn't have the signs. And I said, but you weren't really around to see those signs.
5: Yeah, they act differently in public than they do behind the doors.
6: Yes, they did.
5: You have a grandchild.
6: Yes.
5: Be fully present with that one.
6: I'm trying. She's going through a rough time right now, and I'm trying to get her down here to move in with us so we can help her. And everybody where she's at keeps going and threatening her, bullying her. We've been trying for the last 2 weeks.
5: Well, they can help. I want you to see her in the comfort of your home and send her love and light to her heart.
6: I do.
5: Do you call her princess?
6: I used to.
5: You used to. Okay. That's to confirm the message. You tell her that she is welcome there and you will embrace heart, mind, and soul, but she's your second chance.
6: Yes. I've been telling her that we're here for her, that we love her, and that we'll make sure that nothing happens to her, that she achieves everything that she needs to achieve in life to survive.
5: You're breaking my heart. I want to cry.
6: I'm sorry.
5: Was there legal issues or law issues that were involved?
6: my son-in-law gave us custody of my daughter's two children, and then he comes back and takes them away because he stated that the money that he was getting from her death, he deserved it money. He earned that money. And we told him to take the money. He could keep it, but he came and took them away from us, and we haven't seen them since. And the children didn't get raised. They raised themselves.
5: Listen, you just see those kids in the highest light, and that princess for sure is in your arms. Thank you for sharing your time with me, Miss Susan.
6: Thank you, Marky.
5: It's been a pleasure. And if you'd like to call into the show, sign up at radiomediumlauralee.com. We're going to find some services and upcoming events to support our show. And be social with me. I'd love to hear from you at Facebook, Instagram, YouTube, too. I'd love to hear your thoughts about this topic. And if this resonates with you, please share it with others who might be in a position that need to hear this message, too.

0: tuning in to Miss Ellen Spirit. Welcome.
1: Hi, how are you?
0: I'm doing good, Ellen. Where are you calling from?
1: New York.
0: Awesome. Miss Ellen, I've got a couple spirits there that have been so anxious to talk to you.
1: Nice.
0: They tell me, my gosh, it's about time.
1: It is about time.
0: I see two mothers standing there. They're dressed in their Sunday best.
1: Yes.
0: And you would be dressed right along with them. I almost feel like patent leather shoes when you were little, right?
1: Yes.
0: And I see a crucifix on the walls and maybe even a picture of Jesus, if that makes sense.
1: Yes, it does.
0: And baby, you are never forsaken.
1: I don't feel I am.
0: Yeah. You are their only girl.
1: Yes, I am their only girl.
0: And so special to them. Anyway, one thing in particular that they want to raise up is there's a slight adjustment that's going to be happening for you shortly, if it hasn't already. And they show me that you've been investigating or searching new places or that possibility of relocating. Is that true?
1: Yes, indeed.
0: They show me you doing the search.
1: Yes, I'm starting. I'm looking around. Something that will be conducive for me.
0: And they say you've got a sibling, your brother.
1: Yes.
0: Who's been trying to give you some guidance, but there's some friction there with that. Does that make sense?
1: Yes, it does. No, it does. He's not listening to what I'm saying.
0: Right. But he does have some things, and I want you to take it in and breathe, because they said that he's trying to take care of you.
1: He does. He really does.
0: He's got his best intentions, and they want you to know it's a lot closer than you think.
1: Thank goodness. Oh, you just don't know how happy that makes me. Soon, very soon.
0: And when I say closer than you think, it's like you might not be too excited about it at first, but my gosh, you'll be so blessed that it comes about in the manner it's going to, because it's going to be the best decision for your higher good.
1: Yes.
0: And they want you to know it's temporary.
1: It's temporary. I want it permanent.
0: Yeah, I know, but it'll be temporary at first. And they want you to know there's some furnishings that are already accommodated or are already in this space that you're going to be looking at, just so you can identify the location.
1: Okay.
0: So they say keep an eye out for that.
1: Okay.
0: But they also want you to remember, go back to your roots, darling. All right. They called on Jesus for guidance, right? And the Lord's Prayer seemed to be a big issue. They asked to remind you to use and lean on Christ and their assistance to guide you. Okay.
1: I understand what you're saying.
0: Yes, I know. And while I say that, did somebody have the Lord's Prayer on something?
1: Yeah, it was in our house when we were younger. Yes. Even to our adulthood.
0: So it was always there, right?
1: Yes.
0: So that's just to confirm the message. So you understand it's coming from them.
1: Oh, I understand, because Jesus is always in my life. And there's times where you wander off a little bit. And this morning, I woke up, I'm like, oh, you're always thinking of me. And he was. Because sometimes you forget that.
0: Yes.
1: Yeah, he's always thinking of you.
0: You're going to be home.
1: Good. Thank goodness. It's about time.
0: Yes. Thank you, Miss Ellen, for sharing your time with me.
1: Thank you.
0: It was a pleasure. And if you'd like to be a caller on the show, sign up at radiomediumlauralee.com, where you're going to find some services and upcoming events to support our show. We'd appreciate that. 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And be social with me. I'd love to hear your thoughts on Facebook, Instagram, YouTube, too.
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0: semi was in the center lane and just turned right in front of us. 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
3: Tuning into Miss Rosie Spirit. Welcome, Rosie.
7: Hi, Laura. Thank you for having me.
3: Well, it's a pleasure, Miss Rosie. Where are you calling from?
7: New York.
3: Miss Rosie, first impression I'm receiving is a female there, and she's a little petite thing, but she spoke in another language.
7: Yes.
3: I feel like there's a namesake down the family line, if that makes sense.
7: Yes, it does make sense.
3: Yeah, maternal side.
7: Correct, yes.
3: She's with you. And people have honored her with a candle?
7: Yes.
8: Yes. She says, thank you. She's always around.
7: Yes.
8: You guys talk to her.
7: I do.
8: There's others who have as well.
7: Yes.
8: So she says she's always in everybody's thoughts and prayers, and she's listening to all of you and trying to guide you, but you guys aren't paying attention. She says she taught you everything, but she would even speak in her other language or her other tongue, so she would teach you, right?
7: Yes.
8: She says that you were in a toxic environment at work that you really didn't like anyway.
7: Correct.
8: And they let you go.
7: Yes. They did me a favor.
8: They totally blessed you. Good riddance. But she says, hey, do not sell yourself short because you are a strong, hard worker and committed. You were losing it there only because it was just too heavy. It just wasn't your place.
7: No, it wasn't my place.
8: Plus, I don't know. Are you dabbling, trying to pray or manifest something that's more in alignment with your soul? Is that right?
7: Correct. Yes, I am.
8: And she tells me you want more flexibility, and I'm seeing that there might be some more of alignment by working from a home environment more so. Does that make sense?
7: It does, yes.
8: And are you putting yourself out there as an independent on some level as well? Because I feel like there's more than one opportunity.
7: Yes, I'm trying to look at different avenues.
8: And did you lead people at one time, like a leader, manager?
7: Yes.
8: I want you to consider that and make sure you lead with that if you're putting out their resume or any of your job skills, because this is really important. You've always taken control of everything anyway, so you need to be in that kind of role. And from my understanding, she's taught you some of the same tools and skill sets that you're using, and she did it as a mother too.
7: Yes, yes.
8: You're not a mom. Is that correct, Rosie?
9: Correct.
8: Yeah, so she's like, you have no excuse, girl, so go for it. Push it all out there right now, because I feel like you want to create something of your own that's of ownership. I don't know if you've done anything that's sole proprietor, but it's like risky, scary, but you need something else in the meantime, right?
7: Right.
8: Are you on independent sites as well, saying that you're an independent, like a freelancer or something like that?
7: I started doing that this week.
8: Well, there you go. That's your leadership.
7: Yeah.
8: She said, if you haven't already, I see people are going to start tapping you and there's going to be an opportunity for you if it hasn't already happened, like this next month. Have you already gotten some traction with some of those posts that you put out there?
7: Just tractions from different avenues. Recruiters, just reaching out to companies directly, even for hybrid roles.
8: Right, right. Because I do see a lot more happening where you're located. And I feel like there might be more than one just to lift off. But you can do this because you got the time.
7: Yeah.
8: She hears your prayers. She hears your thoughts. Do not worry. Do not stress about it, because she says it's right around the corner. I feel like it's going to be coming right in.
7: Okay.
8: Who's Marie?
7: My mother.
8: You are in so much care and love right now.
7: I'm glad to hear that.
8: That's just to confirm the message.
7: Okay.
8: You're surrounded with love, babe. You've got this.
7: Thank you.
8: Keep going out there and you will get some opportunities. And I even feel like interviews, just show off your best. Wherever you put your attention on, it's going to flow.
7: Okay. Thank you.
8: Thank you, Miss Rosie. If you'd like to call into the show, sign up at RadioMediumLauraLee.com. 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Share it with a friend or a family member who might need to hear this message. And be social with me. I'd love to hear your thoughts at Facebook, Instagram, YouTube, too.

0: When your child's injured, the fear can be completely overwhelming, but knowing what to do next can make all the difference. And sometimes protecting your child's future means understanding your rights and the options you may not have known existed. I'd like to welcome you back to Know Your Worth series here on Radio Medium. And today we're talking about something no parent ever wants to face. What happens legally when your child's been injured? And joining me today is Todd Bresny, trial attorney, senior partner, Kanowski Bresny Law, who's dedicated his career to protecting people and families after serious injuries. Welcome back, Todd.
1: Thank you, Laura. Good to be here.
0: Todd, when a child is injured, what is the first thing you want parents to understand about their child's legal rights and protections?
1: Yeah, they have just as many rights as an adult does, but there's slight nuances there. And one of the biggest nuances is that children being under the age of 18 don't have the legal capacity to enter into a binding contract. And that means that first and foremost, they're not responsible for the medical bills. The parent is, or the legal guardian is. And that parent's health insurance is Medicaid, Medicare, anything that the legal guardian has that otherwise protects that child should be paying for those medical bills.
0: So how are cases involving injured children different from adult injury? And why are parents sometimes surprised to learn that a settlement may require a court approval?
1: Well, first and foremost, we all have a statute of limitations. That's the time that we have to file a lawsuit to preserve our rights when an insurance company doesn't do the right thing. For children, that time starts ticking off when they turn 18. It's the age of majority. So they got up to the age 20 to file a lawsuit. Now, we never want to wait that long because evidence gets stale. If you are fortunate enough to get a settlement or you go to trial and there's a lawsuit pending, typically we have to go through this approval process because, unfortunately, people take advantage of this type of system and there's been some bad apples. So there has to be another lawyer that the court appoints called a guardian ad litem, which is simply a lawyer that makes sure that the settlement's done fairly and that the child is getting interest on the money that was settled and that money's being kept safe until they turn 18.
0: So when we're dealing with a child's injury, we're not only looking at what's happening today, we're also looking at their life that could stretch decades into the future. Do you think it's important for parents to consider future medical care, rehabilitation, education, emotional effects, and any other long-term needs before accepting a settlement?
1: Yeah, you know, an insurance company might just offer a few bucks because there was an ER bill. I mean, there's all kinds of tricks to trade where, you know, you get parents to sign off on a release or some kind of quick settlement where they'll have them do an electronic signature and all you think you're doing is signing a document to talk to them. But you're really unwittingly signing away your child's rights to a full and fair settlement for compensation of what they suffered. And if it's an acceptable amount under $10,000, a lot of courts don't require this guardian ad litem system. But, you know, they really should talk to a lawyer because in addition to just that amount that's being offered, a lawyer like myself, our firm is full service. So we actually have experts who will go in and do maybe what's called an investment of a tax-free annuity for the child. So a relatively small amount that they settle for when the child's five, by the time that child's 18, 20, 21, that could be triple the amount that is invested tax-free.
0: All right, Todd, this has been such important information for parents because when a child's hurt, you're not only thinking about today, but you're thinking about the life the child has ahead of them. So for parents who want to learn more about their legal options or questions about their injured child's future, where can they connect with you?
1: Yeah, it's 888, the letter U, the word count, and the number 2, 888-U-COUNT-2, or you can find me at kbinjurylaw.com.
0: Wonderful. When my daughter was accidentally injured, hospitalized for weeks, I was desperate. I prayed for some help and spirit led me to Todd Bresny. Todd was our constant guide through the system at a very emotional time. And quite frankly, we couldn't have navigated it ourselves. So if you find yourself at crossroads like me, I urge you to reach out to Todd's counsel. This is the primary reason I have Todd sharing his wisdom so you can know your worth. If you like this episode, please subscribe to the Radio Medium podcast. Share it with someone who may need to hear this message today. And be social with me on Facebook, Instagram, YouTube. I would love to hear your thoughts on this topic.

0: After I was in the accident, I don't remember much at all because they had me in a drug-induced coma. 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Without Konosky Brezhnev's lawyer, there's no way we could have gotten through it.
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3: Tuning into Miss Marley's Spirit. Welcome.
7: Thank you. Happy to be here.
3: I'm glad you're here too, Marley. Where are you calling from?
8: I'm calling from New York.
3: Oh, love it. In the city?
8: Yes, in the city.
3: Wonderful. First impressions I'm getting for you is I see more than one person. So I feel like this might be some of the family or yourself who have gone to a gravesite and laid flowers in honor of a loved one who's crossed over on the other side.
7: Mm-hmm.
3: They also say there's a child spirit there. And so sometimes that is like a child spirit that crossed through a miscarriage or abortion, but it could also mean a child that's getting ready to come through or has recently come through since their passing.
7: Oh, okay.
3: Does this make sense?
7: Yeah, we've had some births in the family as well as announcements of pregnancies.
3: But I hear there's a name associated.
7: Oh, yeah. My cousin recently had a baby, and it was named after someone who's my great uncle. His middle name is the same name.
3: So they just want to share that they're very close by.
7: Okay.
3: But I also feel like he's not alone. I feel like he's also associated with a mother type figure that's also there.
7: Oh, yeah.
3: And I also hear a James. Does that make sense?
7: Yes, that's my dad's name.
3: Is your dad here?
7: My dad's with me.
3: Is there a namesake to your dad?
7: Oh my gosh, yes. My cousin's baby. The middle name is James. I forgot about that. Yeah.
3: Yeah. So anyway, they want to impress us because sometimes we think they're gone, but they're not. It's like the cycle of life. So they come through again, all right? In some manner, in some form. And they just want to share that, you know, they're present.
7: Is this the mother or the father figure? Or is it both of them?
3: I feel like there's more than one. But they want to say that I feel like some other family's with you, but you guys moved far away from home.
7: Yeah.
3: And they're so proud of you.
7: Oh, wow. That's so nice to hear.
3: Because there was a graduation and they didn't get to see it, but they did.
7: Oh, that's so wonderful.
3: And they say that somebody specifically is holding on to shoes that were owned by one of them. And I don't know who this is. I don't know if it's a female or a male, but I'm seeing like literally they're walking in the same shoes, like the same financial path and seeing doctors for similar health issues and taking care of the same thing. But there's going to be prescription of different drugs. Do you understand?
7: I think so.
3: Pay attention to that because not everything is the same. And they want to pass on the message that there is a difference and to pay attention to your spirit.
7: Okay.
3: One last thing is, are you looking for another job or is there another job on the horizon?
7: I just got a new job.
3: Yes. Hooray! You're all excited about it, I'm assuming, right?
7: Yeah, I'm really excited about it.
3: Yeah, you should be. It's going to lead to some big things. So congratulations. All right. So that's just to confirm they're with you in spirit. And your mom is still here, right?
7: Yep.
3: Yeah, because I feel like they want to say hello. So pass on that message, okay?
7: Yeah.
3: Congratulations to you.
7: Thank you.
3: Oh, one last thing. Twins. They say something about twin.
7: Yeah. I have an identical twin sister.
3: There's more to come.
7: More twins?
3: Yeah.
7: Wow. Okay.
3: Thank you for sharing your time with me, Marley.
7: Thank you so much.
3: It was a pleasure. If you'd like to call into the show, sign up at radiomediumlauralee.com, where you find some services and upcoming events to support our show. 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Please share it with somebody who might need to hear this message. And be social with me. I'd love to hear your thoughts on Facebook, Instagram, YouTube, too.

Have you ever walked into a room and instantly felt emotionally drained without knowing why? Or maybe after scrolling social media, watching the news, or spending time around certain people, your energy suddenly

if the anxiety I'm feeling is mine or if I'm absorbing everyone else's emotions. How can I stay grounded during these moments? And Spirit's answer is simple. First, Stacy, it is both, meaning that as an empath, you're naturally picking up emotionally and energetic information from the people and environments around you. And if you're not consciously aware of it, you can begin to carry that emotion as if it were yours. Empaths often feel everything deeply. As the sensitive one, you sense tension before anyone speaks. Others barely will notice. Spirit describes empaths as emotional amplifiers. Your nervous system is highly tuned to energy shifts. And right now, the world, or even your personal environment, is saturated with emotional overstimulation. You got the news cycles, you got social media, you got peer-based messaging. It's constant. And for empaths, this can activate emotional overwhelm, anxiety, mental fatigue. But Spirit wants you to understand something really important here. The problem is not your sensitivity. Your sensitivity is a gift to deeply connect with other people. The challenge is absorbing energy and then attaching to it as though it's your own. The moment you recognize this feeling may not belong to me, you begin reclaiming your energy, your power, instead of drowning in somebody else's emotional storm. And Spirit offers a few grounding practices today for empaths needing emotional and spiritual protection. First recommendation is limit your heavy media consumption. Just put the phones down. Not everything deserves access to your nervous system. Choose content that brings peace, inspiration, laughter, or hope instead. And second, spend time alone to reset your energy. Nature walks, meditation, prayer, maybe deep breathing, affirmation, or even sitting quietly for a few moments can help clear emotional energy you've absorbed from others. Finally, pay attention to the people around you. Energy is contagious. Spend time with people who uplift your spirit rather than drain it. Protecting your peace is not selfish, it's spiritual self-care. And Spirit is emphasizing boundaries today. So ask yourself, who drains my energy? What environments overwhelm me? When do I need to step away and reset? And Spirit is giving one more message for psychic protection. Before walking into stressful situations, close your eyes for a moment. Imagine yourself surrounded in a soft pink bubble of light. Then visualize a reflective mirror around that bubble. And any negative energy directed towards you simply reflects away instead of attaching itself to your spirit. The goal is not to stop feeling. The goal is to feel deeply without losing yourself in the emotions in the world around you. And the more grounded you become within yourself, the more clear you'll tune into Spirit guiding you inwards, not outwards. So if this Spirit message resonated with you, please subscribe to the Radio Medium Laura Lee podcast on your favorite platform for more intuitive guidance, grief healing, conversations designed to support your spiritual awakening. And remember, your energy is sacred. Protect it accordingly. Be social with me. I'd love to hear your thoughts at Instagram, Facebook, and YouTube too.

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9: I'm Kent Perry, and this is Adventures in Faith, Faith in Adventures, a program of WRWO Community Radio from Ottawa, Illinois. Today's program is entitled Chick Chick Kaboom. Beauty's in the eye of the beholder. Now, I'm a bicyclist, and I love the natural flowers that line our rural roadsides. My favorite is the tiger lily, or as my mother-in-law used to call them, ditch weeds. But they all brighten my day. I wrote a silly poem about one of these that I hope you like, entitled Chick Chick Kaboom. Chick chickery, chick chickery, chick chick kaboom. These roadside weeds seem to fade around noon. Early in the day, they are vivid and bright, seeming to glow in the morning light. Cars drive by, but they rarely see the beauty of nature noticed by me. I pedal by at a much slower clip, enjoying the vivid blue drivers miss on their trip. Chick chickery, chick chickery, chick chick kaboom. Do our lives get so busy that we don't have room for the beauty of God that many don't see? Chicory may be a weed, but it's beautiful to me. Adventures in Faith, Faith in Adventures is a local program of WRWO Community Radio, a portion of Here and Again Incorporated, a 501c3. Terry's book of religious adventure stories entitled Adventures in Faith, Faith in Adventures is available in bookstores and through Amazon, with all proceeds going to the ELCA World Hunger Program. Terry, and this is Adventures in Faith, Faith in Adventures, a program of WRWO Community Radio from Ottawa, Illinois. Today's program is entitled Chick Chick Kaboom. Beauty's in the eye of the beholder. Now, I'm a bicyclist, and I love the natural flowers that line our rural roadsides. My favorite is the tiger lily, or as my mother-in-law used to call them, ditch weeds. But they all brighten my day. I wrote a silly poem about one of these that I hope you like, entitled Chick Chick Kaboom. Chick chickery, chick chickery, chick chick kaboom. These roadside weeds seem to fade around noon. Early in the day, they are vivid and bright, seeming to glow in the morning light. Cars drive by, but they rarely see the beauty of nature noticed by me. I pedal by at a much slower clip, enjoying the vivid blue drivers miss on their trip. Chick chickery, chick chickery, chick chick kaboom. Do our lives get so busy that we don't have room for the beauty of God that many don't see? Chicory may be a weed, but it's beautiful to me. Adventures in Faith, Faith in Adventures is a local program of WRWO Community Radio, a portion of Here and Again Incorporated, a 501c3. Terry's book of religious adventure stories entitled Adventures in Faith, Faith in Adventures is available in bookstores and through Amazon, with all proceeds going to the ELCA World Hunger Program.
8: 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The Paw Paw Lions Club announced that the third annual Paw Paw Festival will return to Paw Paw Veterans Park on Saturday, September 26, 2026, in Paw Paw, Illinois. The free, family-friendly festival celebrates the Paw Paw, North America's largest native tree fruit, whose tropical, custard-like flavor is often compared to a blend of mango, banana, and pineapple. The event also celebrates the small town in Illinois community that shares the fruit's name. The 2026 festival begins at 10 a.m. at Paw Paw Veterans Park and continues throughout the day. Highlights include fresh Paw Paw fruit and Paw Paw trees for sale, free tastings, Paw Paw beer, ice cream, and cheesecake from Eli's Cheesecake of Chicago, and other Paw Paw-inspired food and drinks from local makers. 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

0: 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You've been listening to today's guest, Steve Westerman, of Written Warning fame. And welcome to the show, Steve.
1: Hey, thanks for having me, Steve.
0: So off we go. Let's start about hearing about a little bit about your personal life, where you grew up, where you live, where you went to school.
1: Okay, gotcha. Actually, pretty much grew up in Baraboo, Wisconsin. Great area up there. It was always fun. And then I moved in the middle of my high school years to Mendota, Illinois. So I actually graduated from Mendota High School.
0: Okay. And where do you live now?
1: I live in Peru.
0: Okay.
1: So, yeah. I've been down here for many years in what I call the Illinois Valley. So that's been home for the last 50 years or so.
0: Excellent. What made you decide to make music your career?
1: Well, I didn't know that I really wanted it as a career, and I don't know that I called it a career. It was always just fun of having it. I just loved music to begin with and playing it and that chemistry that happens. So, I've been doing this a long time, and it's just still fun to do. So just always that love of music has always been there.
0: Cool. Did you play an instrument in high school?
1: I actually did. In high school, I actually played trumpet. And I liked it. It was okay. And I did that for a while until we got to the marching thing. And as soon as we had to start marching, I was like, well, this isn't for me. So I gave that up.
0: When you were growing up, who was your biggest inspiration when you first started?
1: Oh, boy, that's really hard to say as well, too. I mean, so many good bands, listening to the Beatles and the Stones and all that. And my brother was 4 years older than me, so I was scratching up all his records and so forth. In 1972, my favorite band was Deep Purple. Just loved them to death. That whole early 70s rock issue is where I really grew up, and that's what I really first band I ever saw was Humble Pie. Boy, that was just a fantastic concert. So I was hooked at an early age and said, this is something I got to do.
0: Where did you see Humble Pie at? Do you remember?
1: I saw Humble Pie at the Dane County Coliseum.
0: That's in
1: Wisconsin, and that would have been probably maybe 70, 71, somewhere in that vicinity. It had just been when Peter Frampton left them.
0: Oh.
1: So Peter Frampton was actually the opening act when he had Frampton's Camel.
0: Oh, okay.
1: So it was Frampton Camel and Humble Pie, and Humble Pie was just such an outstanding band.
0: Gotcha. When you are writing songs, how do you come up with your ideas? Is there anything specific?
1: That's hard to say, because when you try to write a song, I have really difficulty doing that. And I'm not a big songwriter. I have written some songs and so forth, but I'm not as huge a songwriter as I am a player. But there are certain songs, like that one I mentioned to you earlier, the God Must Listen to the Blues thing. There's certain things that something happened, or there was an incident, or there was a reason to write a song. And when you do that, usually that's good material.
0: Well, that kind of enters into what comes first, the lyrics or the music. How about that song? What came first there?
1: What came first there was the lyrics. And that was because I really had something to talk about, that type of thing. And I think most great songwriters probably do lyrics first. That would be a good question for a lot of people. But I think, if you can tell a great story, spin a great yarn, get that hook line that people all are going to like, I think then the music can come around it. Although, there's sometimes that you can play music and then try to come up with it. But that particular one kind of leads off into what my first CD was all about. So, basically, if I tell that story, my first Say Uncle CD, which was called Too Much Fun, I was in a band much earlier than that was called the Rum and Chowder Blues Band. And we had a good member of that who played saxophone, and his name was Wally Baker. He was from Mendota, too. And this is many years after that band was gone. But I heard that Wally had leukemia. So I called Wally up, and he kind of told me all about the story and the situation and so forth. And I said, well, I got a friend that I'm playing with right now that owns a recording studio. I said, let's go over to the studio and let's record some stuff and have some fun. So I called up the guys that I was playing with at the time, and we brought Wally over there. And what I was really proud of the guys about, one thing is, you know, usually when you go into a studio, you've practiced these songs, you know these songs, you've learned them or whatever. These guys had never heard these songs before. And I walked in there and I said, okay, there's a couple five songs here I want to do. And here's the first one, and it goes like this. And I would show it to them, and they would catch it on, and we'd record it and move on to the next one. So we did it really kind of just out of fun. I had no intention of doing anything with those songs. And we recorded, like I say, the five songs there. And then shortly after that, Wally did pass away. And when that happened, I decided, I called Rick Powell up, which is where we were recording the studios, and he was playing bass on it. And I said, Rick, I want to record five more songs. I want to put out a CD. I want to sell that CD, and I want to give the proceeds to his family, which is exactly what we did. So that was great. And I do have a couple original tunes on that one as well, too. But mostly it's a blues CD, so, you know, there's a lot of good old classic blues tunes you can play as well. But back to the song and how it was written. The song God Must Listen to the Blues was something that I wrote right after Wally had passed. And neat story where it came from. I was watching TV. I don't remember if it was Johnny Carson or whatever it was. But they had Wynton Marsalis on it. And Wynton Marsalis was there. And Johnny asked him, he goes, why in the world would anybody want to play the blues? Why would anybody want to play something sad? Why would somebody want to feel that? And Wynton's answer to that was, well, you don't understand, because listening to the blues and doing something that's sad is what makes you, and knowing other people are having those same kind of issues, makes you feel good. So it's actually a positive thing to listen to the blues. So I started thinking about that, and I started thinking about, you know, how God's up there and he's listening to everybody's prayers and everybody's calling him all the time for help and so forth. And that's got to get a little tiring. And I was like, you know what? I bet when God relaxes and pulls up his cloud and lays down there for take a little break, I think he listens to the blues.
0: And that's where that song came
1: from. And that's where that song came from. Yeah.
0: So when did you start singing? When did you take your first shot at singing with a band, for instance?
1: Well, if you say start singing, you know, when I was a little kid, I was in all the choirs and the glee clubs and the plays and all the, that type of thing and so forth like that. But probably in 7th and 8th grade, me and a couple of the guys went out and bought a couple guitars, didn't even know what we were doing, and we decided to just sing along and so forth. So we did a lot of that. Really wasn't a band or anything. And then probably when I got to Mendota, when I was a sophomore, I had done a few things like that. But that's when I put my first band together, or I got hired into a band that was already there that was called Hickory Grove. And that was kind of my first experience of playing there.
0: So that leads, were they the people that suggested you be the singer? Is that how that went?
1: Not necessarily. They had some good singers as well, too. But what I did have when, at that time, my musicianship was not anywhere near on the level it should have been. But back then, I could sing really well. Even before that, like I say, when I was just jamming around and doing things when I wasn't even really in a band, that's what everybody brought me in for. So, when I listen to things that I sang back in the old days compared to what I can do now, I'm like, God, I can't even sing any of that stuff anymore. But so that just prompted me, and then I got that bug, like they say, to be in the band thing, and then it went from there.
0: When you talk about musicianship, what instruments do you play?
1: Mostly I'll say I play guitar. It is true, I can play a little bit of keyboards. When in the 80s we had a band called The Blind Dates, and in the Blind Dates, my brother was a keyboard player, and it came to a time at that period where my brother had to leave the band, and I was like, what do we do now? It's the 80s, and everything's about a synthesizer, and everybody's like, I don't know, what do we do? And I said, well, I'll go out and buy a synthesizer tomorrow. So I went out and bought one, and my brother was a brilliant keyboard player, but I could play all the little keyboard parts and all the synth parts that needed to be there for the 80s, so actually, when I played in the Blind Dates, I probably played about half the time keyboards, even though I wasn't that much of a keyboard player. But, you know, it was the 80s and you had to do what was going on, so we proceeded with that.
0: Okay. This will be a long one. Maybe you can just pick out your top 20. How many? what different bands have you been with, the ones that stand out in your mind?
1: Oh, gosh. Well, the bands that I had for a long time that really were, I'll say, exceptional bands was one, Say Uncle. Say Uncle we had for 16 years. And there were different versions of that, but that was great. And, you know, as I mentioned earlier, I was in a band called the Rum and Chowder Blues Band. That's kind of where things really got started for me. From that, I went to the Blind Dates, and the Blind Dates was a terrific band that we had several different versions, and that's when I met Keith Knutson and the Doobie Brothers, and Gary Green, a gentle giant, and Gary Green married a Princeton girl and actually played along with us, and he played with us for about 6-8 years, so Blind Dates was an exceptional band as well, too. And then... actually, right now, the two things I've got going, I have a project Written Warning, and I also have a project Strangers, and both of those have been together for about 11, 12 years as well. So those are going to be probably really the memorable ones. Most people know me from the older people know me from Say Uncle.
0: Yeah, I think if you're from the Valley, you've heard of Say Uncle. Like you said, they're together, what, 15, 16 years?
1: Yeah,
0: like that.
1: Yeah. And that was kind of cool, too, because I got to play with the guys I used to watch growing up and trying to be as good as them. The guys from the Ottawa area, if you remember Mike Denny and if you remember Steve Burris, and they were all in the band called Freedom with Bob Norris and so forth. Mm-hmm. So basically, Say Uncle came out of something similar to that. So we had Mike Denny, we had Steve Burris, we had my brother on keyboards, we had Dick Verucci on percussion, we had Daryl Gingrich on drums, and previous to that, Mike Storr from Ottawa was the drummer with us as well, too. We had a lot of good stuff that was on there, and that band was exceptional. The band could sing really well and play anything.
0: A lot of familiar names in that band.
1: Yeah, you know, like I said, I grew up watching those guys going, geez, could I ever do that? And eventually I got to play with them, and that was quite a thrill, to be honest with you, is to play with some people that are that good.
0: I imagine. How about solo career? You ever thought about doing something like that?
1: I get asked that a lot because I sing well and I play the guitar and everybody's doing it. And I've done a lot of duo things and so forth. But to be quite honest with you, I've gone out and played solo just a few times. And to me, playing solo is almost like it's a job and you're doing it there for the money. You add one more person to that, to play with a two people or whatever like that, now it's actually fun. And my brother and I, when we had Say Uncle, my brother and I who played keyboards, we had a band that we called Little Uncle. And it was just a two-piece with my brother and I, and my brother played keyboards, and he played all the bass in his left hand and the keyboard in the right hand. And I had a drum machine and played guitar. And we sounded like a four-piece band, and we did that for many, many years as well.
0: Venues. Do you like the smaller venues, acoustic places, or the big stage? Which do you go for?
1: Well, you know, there's joy in both of those. So there's a lot of fun in either one of those things that can happen. But, you know, when you're really just a cover band most of the time and pretty much playing for people, the smaller venue with the crowd right in your face and dancing 6 feet in front of you, that's probably where you really feel the best, you know, that kind of thing. Now, a couple experiences with big stage. My biggest and probably biggest moment was when I was in Blind Dates. We opened up for Pat Travers at Eastern Illinois University. That's the biggest gig I ever did. We played for 8,000 people, which was a lot of fun. That was, you know, I mean, one of those heart in your mouth moments the whole time and so forth. Pat was a tremendous, nice guy. He was at the time touring with Aerosmith, but the Eastern Illinois, University, they polled the student body as to what band would you like to see the most. And it turned out to be Pat Travers. Mm-hmm. So they hired Pat Travers. But what was interesting was, when we got done playing and everything and he was playing and so forth, we got to check out his bus, and he had an old tour bus back in the day, you know, like that. And what was really wild is inside that bus, there were four arcade-size Pac-Man machines. And the four of those guys would play Pac-Man as they're riding around and so forth. So that was really quite wild. And but that was the biggest moment I think I ever had, was opening up for that. And that was sponsored by Jay Goldberg from Peoria, who does all the concerts down there and so forth. And shortly after that, we got to open up another show. That was in Peoria at a bar that was called The Second Chance, which was like a double, triple level bar. And, you know, it held 500 people. It was a nice place. But we got to open up for Mitch Ryder and the Detroit Wheels. And that was a really fun event, too. And one of the stories I tell about that particular event was, by this time, Gary Green had started playing with us, the guitar player from England. And we got done playing that job over there at Second Chance. And the only people that are in the bar are us and some of his band. And we were waiting for the owner here to pay us, and we're all sitting at the bar. And the guitar player for Mitch Ryder walked right up to Gary Green. Gary had a 1959 Les Paul that he'd been playing in Gentle Giant all his life or whatever. And the guy looked at him and he said, "I'll give you $30,000 in cash for that guitar, and I've got the cash in the bus right now." And Gary was like, "Absolutely not. This guitar is not for sale." So what flipped me out is after the guy left, I looked at the guys and I go, "There's $30,000 in cash in that bus?" I go, "And that's how much he's got? How much money's in that bus, you know?" So, but that was an interesting night, but that was a great moment. But those are the two big shows that I did.
0: Let's talk about one more opening night you did at the Majestic Theater in Streeter, Illinois.
1: Fantastic, and I was so happy to be able to find a couple DVDs to give you one and give Kate one tonight, because that was terrific. That was a great night. That Majestic Theater thing was such a fun thing. When I didn't play there, I had gone. She had done several other shows that I had gone to and saw there. She had Head East and few other things, but we got to open up for Big Brother and the Holding Company, and I had the camera, and we recorded the whole video thing. I've even got some of their show as well too, and we just had a fantastic time. And that was the big band. That was Steve Burris, Mike Denny, myself, Dave Westerman, Daryl Gingrich, Dick Verrucchi, and we had Mark Van Out come and play a few songs on the saxophone. But what a fantastic thing, and you know, it was so exciting to do that, and it was done so well, and Katie had done such a great job of getting that going over there that, you know, I wish that would have continued and so forth, but what a fantastic time up there, and I just love Katie for letting us do that.
0: Well, that's a project right now, as a matter of fact, that Here and Again and WRWO is interested in trying to get that Majestic going again. That's another one of the projects that here and has going on.
1: Oh, what a wonderful venue. Yeah.
0: Okay, I know you're not a full-time artist. You probably have a job someplace.
1: Yeah, I'm a full-time worker, that's for sure.
0: So what's a typical day like for you? When do you practice? When do you go to work?
1: Yeah, well, that's tough because I have 2 days off and I have to do everything plus my honey-do list and everything on those 2 days. So squeezing things in is kind of difficult now and then. And the days that I work about 11, 12 hours. Oh. So there's not a lot of space in there, but, you know, when you play music, you want to find it. But I never have done it for a living, and I kind of like the idea that I've never done it for a living because it's the release from the job, and it's what makes it fun. And I think if you did it for your job and you had to pay your bills off doing that, you know, especially at this kind of age or something like that, then it's work, and I think some of the fun would go away from it. So I've always kept it as a release and just a fun thing to do.
0: Anything special you do before you, I mean, there's some musicians that have real rituals that they do before they go on stage. How about you?
1: what era are we talking about here, Steve?
0: That's been the general consensus over the, yeah.
1: In the 70s and 80s, especially the 80s, boy, what a week that was. That, the 80s, that was like a week, and I think I went to bed once on a Thursday, but man, I tell you what, back then there was a lot of things that we did before we went on stage and played, and afterwards as well, too.
0: So these days, what's the hardest part about being a musician?
1: You know, when you're getting to my age and so forth, it's the physical part anymore. It's basically, you know, setting everything up and doing those things and so forth like that is probably the biggest challenge, because the playing is still the fun part. Learning songs is still the fun part. You know, I'll go out and play with anyone, and I jam with a lot of people, and, you know, I can play with anybody and have a good time. But, it's getting tough to carry all that equipment, set it all up. And when you're young, roadies would hang out with you because of things that you did in the 80s. In this generation, you know, nobody wants to be a roadie anymore. So you're stuck doing the work.
0: Packing it up.
1: Absolutely.
0: Proudest moment you've ever had as a musician.
1: Boy, that's tough. I almost wanted to go back to that Pat Travers concert type thing. Sure. That was really, really big.
0: How many people were there?
1: 8,000. 8,000 people went to that event. And I'd never played for anything like that before. And I was floored at how well it went over. You know, I mean, like that, it was kind of, you know, hey, we're just the opening act. Usually the opening act doesn't get much respect. And, you know, I'm sure there was a lot of people that were waiting for Pat to come out, but it went really well. And I remember one of the last things I said towards the end of the set was, Pat Travers isn't even coming out here if this is all the noise you guys can make. And they got loud and rowdy. But that was a really good moment.
0: That's got to be a great memory.
1: You know, now there's a lot of pride things that happen just when you're playing. There's some magical nights when we were playing with Gary that I could say are very proud nights, too, that maybe just to me, you know, that kind of thing. You know, that's one of the reasons why you play, is because you have those magical moments. And I think if you talk to any of the guys that really out there that play all the time, you know, and if every night was perfect, it would get boring. So some nights you have a bad night and it doesn't go so well. But when that happens, all I tell myself is those are the reasons why when you have a great night and it goes really well. And there's nothing like that feeling when the whole band gels together.
0: Who's been your biggest supporter for your music and your career?
1: Early on, I would have said probably my brother when he was around. We did a lot together and played a lot together. And fought a lot together and had arguments together and so forth like that as well. Now, if you're talking recently and so forth, I've been married now for almost 2 years, but I've had the same lovely woman for about 12, 13 years. So right now, she's the apple of everything that keeps me going and so forth.
0: Excellent. Advice. Whoever gave it to you, best advice, something really sticks out in your mind. Can you recall?
1: Musical advice, I would say, was to use silence as a tool, and not everything needs to be a blistering machine gun attack. And music, like anything, like a set, like a song and so forth, it starts someplace and it builds to something else and then it comes back down. And just that whole, the way the progression of a song is of a set, of your career goes, I think that has a lot to do with that.
0: Your music life, your music style changed over the years.
1: Yes, in the 70s and 80s, especially the 70s, I was kind of a hard rocker. You know, like I say, Deep Purple, Uriah Heep, Humble Pie, ZZ Top, Alice Cooper. You know, those I saw all those guys, and that was really a big thing. And then somewhere along the line, and even during that period, I became a blues guy. So actually, most of my CDs, if you really go back and listen to the whole CD, they're generally blues CDs. So I still love blues music. I still, I'm the one that does the Blues Fest for LaSalle down there. I hire all the entertainment and so forth for that. And I'm a big blues fan, but I can like almost any music. And I say, if you go see a good band, and they're talented, even if they're playing something you don't like at all, if it's live in front of your face and they're good, you like it.
0: Sure.
1: So I like mostly everything.
0: You bet. How about funny or embarrassing moments on stage?
1: Well, let's see about that. So there's definitely things that happened. When Say Uncle first started, That was actually a 7-8-piece band with a horn and a harmonica player, and it started out a little different. And I used to do crazy stunt things. We did the song Barefootin', and I put giant bare feet on my feet and went out through the audience and smoked cigars and drank champagne to certain songs and so forth. So, but the most shocking moment, and I'll tell this story, is I had a big power amp that ran all the PA and everything like that, and it took its own special kind of plug. So we had an adapter for it. And every once in a while, one of the wires would come off of that adapter. And we were playing at Fat Daddy's in Seneca, long before the back part ever existed, or you played outside. This is when you're still playing inside. And the cord came off of that plug, and I looked at Mike like I always do, and I said, Mike, can you fix the plug? And Mike wired up the plug, and he wired it backwards. And I took the plug, and I plugged it into electricity, and bam, zap, knocked me unconscious right to the floor. And only for a second or two, but then when I kind of came up, you know, I was looking around, everybody's around me, you okay, you okay? And I was just like, you know, what happened? I didn't even know what happened.
0: You know, I heard about that.
1: Yeah.
0: That was famous. That was there for a while.
1: That was a big deal, you know. That was back when Rusty had the bar back down then. Yeah. Rusty had his pet alligator. Every time I play Fat Daddy's, I tell the story of his pet alligator.
0: How about fans? What's the craziest thing a fan's ever done at one of your gigs?
1: Crazy. I don't know. Some of them girls get pretty nuts every once in a while.
0: Okay, we're good with that. All right, what's the coolest thing that somebody's ever done for you? You know, like asking for autographs and things like that.
1: Well, you know, that did happen back in the days, you know, when you had your CDs and doing stuff like that. So, you know, that, you know, anymore, that's old hat. Nobody does that type of thing anymore. But, you know, I'm not quite sure how to answer that with the fan question. But there's some crazy things that have happened, especially back in the old days. But, you know, the fans are fans, and as long as they're fans and they like you and, you know, they enjoy what you're doing, then everything's good, and you know, whatever they do is okay with us, you know, kind of thing. So I don't know that I have a specific moment for you on that one.
0: Well, you've got a set list. Once in a while, a fan comes up and says, hey, can you play whatever?
1: Well, in the old days, of course, we'd say no. We don't do that. Now my line is any song that's written on the back of a $20 bill, we will play it whether we know the song or not. So, you know, now you kind of try to just play what anybody, because now you have so many songs in your head you've played for 50 years that, you know, if they spit something out, you go ahead and you play it.
0: There you go.
1: You do your best.
0: Facebook, website, do you have any of that going
1: just
0: on?
1: The Facebook thing, pretty much. We do most of our advertising on Facebook. I haven't had a website for a while.
0: And that's Written Warning?
1: That's Written Warning now, yep. So Written Warning does have a Facebook page, and so does my band Strangers. So Strangers has a Facebook page as well, too. Both those are just like power trios that play a lot of good old classic rock and roll type stuff. And
0: you play it well, too.
1: Well, thank you. Thank you very much, you know.
0: Biggest dream? You have a big dream as a musician? Or are you accomplished?
1: You know, at this point in my age, all I want to do is just keep going. Okay. You know, people, because I play a lot, and people go, why do you play so much and so forth? It's not my living. And they're like, you know, you work, you do this, why do you play so much? And I always go, because I know there will be a day sometime where you can't do this anymore, and I'm not going to like that day, so I'm going to play as much as I can right up until that day comes.
0: So if you weren't doing music right now, if that wasn't any part of your life, what would you be devoting all that extra time to? Is there something you've ever thought about doing other than your regular job?
1: I know what everybody tells me they think I would have been doing, and I'm not so sure that's accurate, but they all go, you would have been a DJ. With your voice, you would have been on radio. And with my Rodney Dangerfield imitation, they think that's just a wonderful thing. So,
0: well, what's on the horizon for you next for you and your band? I mean, other than dates, I mean, do you have any CDs coming out? Or?
1: We haven't really done anything there. Now, you know, one of the guys that I play with is Rick Sowens, and Rick Sowens is a great songwriter and writes songs all the time, and he's working on another little solo project and so forth like that. Tommy, my drummer, he writes songs as well too. But basically, when we get together and we play, we're still kind of the, you know, the audience pleasing machine and doing that. But we have had a discussion about sneaking in some of these original material and so forth and playing it again, which I think is a good idea. You know, the bands that play absolutely nothing but what everybody wants to hear gets to be a jukebox after a while. So every once in a while, you got to play something that's for yourself. So hopefully we'll be doing some of that. So that's something we've been talking about for this year, and we're going to kick it up in the summer, and we'll see what we add to the show.
0: Well, we've certainly covered a lot here today. Is there anything else that you'd like to say to anybody out there?
1: Well, support all live music. All live music is great. And one thing I do want to say is the Illinois Valley is one of the richest places with music. There are so many talented people in this area. There have been ever since I was a little boy playing down here and so forth. And you don't realize it till you get out of the Illinois Valley. And when you get out of the Illinois Valley, you start to realize, oh, my God. But one of the great things about our area is you can go out on a weekend and you can go watch 5-6 different bands play from all the way to solo artists and so forth. And they're all talented. They're all very talented.
0: We're also lucky. We've got so many venues and so many talented people. It's really an untapped place for people. Come down here from the city and
1: absolutely,
0: they can't believe it.
1: Absolutely. And we take all that for granted because we don't think of that's anything. But, you know, like I say, you get out of here and you realize that there's a whole lot of talented people here. And I've been lucky to play with as many different people as I have. I mean, I couldn't even tell you. I've probably played with 40, 50 different musicians. One of the things I've always said is in my bands that almost everybody in the band is a better musician than I am, but I also think that is how you continually get better and do things, and I've been very fortunate to play with some of the best people in the Illinois Valley. And I support the ones I haven't played with, and hopefully sometime I'll be out to do a little jamming with them.
0: Well, we want to thank Steve for being here today with us on the show.
1: Thank you very much. I'm really glad you invited me over.
0: And we're going to close out the show today with some more of Steve's music, but until then, I hope you've enjoyed our visit with Steve Westerman on the Hey Porter Show, and tune in again next time for another session. Until then, get out to a venue near you and support your local musicians. And remember, music is what feelings sound like. Peace.
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0: Oh, no, you're the one that drunk.

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0: 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Clapton, please, and Bobo.
1: Well, it was all that I could do.

Goodman wrote that song, and he told me it was the perfect country and western song. I wrote him back a letter and I told him it was not the perfect country and western song because he hadn't said anything at all about mama or trains or trucks or prison or getting drunk. Well, he sat down and wrote another verse to the song and he sent it to me, and after reading it I realized that my friend had written the perfect country and western song. And I felt obliged to include it on this album. The last verse goes like this here. Well, I was drunk the day my mom got out of prison.

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1: This is an old song that we first did on my album called Fire on the Mountain way back in 1974. And we've been kept doing this old tune. We thought, you know, we've been doing this song so long, we ought to update it a little bit. So we did. We got together with Hal Ketchum and John Berry. They helped me out with the vocals. And we came up with a new rendition we hope you like. If you don't like the way I'm living, you just leave this long-haired country boy alone.

like to tell you a little bit about this rig here that I'm playing. This guitar is not the same exact guitar, but it's similar to the one I'm going to allude to here in a minute. But this amplifier is the exact same amplifier that I recorded my very first hit record on way back when. That amplifier has been with me since Woodstock. The first one. And Albert Hall and places like Lodi. So anyhow, if your name is Susie, then you probably heard this song before.

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By greatness, you better watch out, MC Hammer. Because you can't touch this either.

Oh, thank you so much. Thanks for being here. I'm so glad to be here myself, and I'm happy you're here too.

And now, a public service announcement from WRWO 94.5 FM Radio. This station is a project of Here and Again Incorporated, an Illinois 501c3 nonprofit dedicated to promoting the arts through education. The Paw Paw Lions Club announced that the third annual Paw Paw Festival will return to Paw Paw Veterans Park on Saturday, September 26, 2026, in Paw Paw, Illinois. The free, family-friendly festival celebrates the Paw Paw, North America's largest native tree fruit, whose tropical, custard-like flavor is often compared to a blend of mango, banana, and pineapple. The event also celebrates the small town in Illinois community that shares the fruit's name. The 2026 festival begins at 10 a.m. at Paw Paw Veterans Park and continues throughout the day. Highlights include fresh Paw Paw fruit and Paw Paw trees for sale, free tastings, Paw Paw beer, ice cream, and cheesecake from Eli's Cheesecake of Chicago, and other pawpaw-inspired food and drinks from local makers. 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

0: Kent Harry, and this is Adventures in Faith, Faith in Adventures, a program of WRWO Community Radio from Ottawa, Illinois. Today's program is entitled Chick Chick Kaboom. Beauty's in the eye of the beholder. Now, I'm a bicyclist, and I love the natural flowers that line our rural roadsides. My favorite is a tiger lily, or as my mother-in-law used to call them, ditch weeds. But they all brighten my day. I wrote a silly poem about one of these that I hope you like, entitled Chick Chick Kaboom. Chick chickery, chick chickery, chick chick kaboom. These roadside weeds seem to fade around noon. Early in the day, they are vivid and bright, seeming to glow in the morning light. Cars drive by, but they rarely see the beauty of nature noticed by me. I pedal by at a much slower clip, enjoying the vivid blue drivers miss on their trip. Chick chickery, chick chickery, chick chick kaboom. Do our lives get so busy that we don't have room for the beauty of God that many don't see? Chicory may be a weed, but it's beautiful to me. Adventures in Faith, Faith in Adventures is a local program of WRWO Community Radio, a portion of Here and Again Incorporated, a 501c3. Terry's book of religious adventure stories entitled Adventures in Faith, Faith in Adventures is available in bookstores and through Amazon, with all proceeds going to the ELCA World Hunger Program.
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2: 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We thank you all.

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1: Dan Sweeney's number one music, 1961.

Well, thanks for tuning in to Dan Sweeney's number one music from the 60s, 70s, and 80s. A number one hit is a combination of artist and song that hits number one on the various U.S. Billboard charts. And just coming off a number one hit for 1 week, August 28th, 1961, Wooden Heart. It's Joe Dowell. Well, this song became famous beginning in the mid-19th century. It soon was especially well-liked among the German military and was early on considered a patriotic song. The song was recorded by Elvis Presley and featured in the 1960 Elvis film G.I. Blues. But it was Joe Dowell's version that reached number one. He died in 2016. Marching forward with more number one music. September 1st, 1962. Sheila, number one for 2 weeks. Tommy Roe originally conceived the song as Frida, based on a girl from Roe's High School. This was his first of two number ones in the 1960s.

0: Sweeney's number one music, 1963.
1: He went away, and you hung around, and bothered me every night. And when I wouldn't go out with you,

0: Sunshine Superman, September 3rd, 1966. A song written and recorded by Scottish singer-songwriter Donovan. The track is generally considered to be a psychedelic pop, folk rock, psychedelic folk, and psychedelic rock song. In 2012, Donovan was inducted into the Rock and Roll Hall of Fame. And before that one, a big smash hit for 3 weeks, My Boyfriend's Back, August 31st, 1963. This was the Angels' only number one hit. The group became the Halos following a dispute over the ownership of the name The Angels. They faded away by the end of the 60s. My Boyfriend's Back was in the 2014 film Jersey Boys. Hey, be sure to like and follow Dan Sweeney's Number One Music on Facebook and Instagram for lots of fun trivia and requests. Thanks for liking the pages. Here's another big smash hit for 4 weeks in August and September in 1967. Bobby Gentry, Ode to Billy Joe. This was her only chart topper. It also appeared in the top 10 of the Adult Contemporary and Hot R&B Singles chart and in the top 20 of the Hot Country Songs list. Ode to Billy Joe was nominated for 8 Grammy Awards and won 3. It even spawned a movie in 1976. Here's Andy Williams introducing Gentry on his show in 1969.
1: In 1967, the song won a Grammy as the best song of that year. And its singer was a young lady from Chickasaw County, Mississippi. Ladies and gentlemen, an unusual song and a remarkable singer, Bobby Gentry and her Ode to Billy Joe.

It's time for a Billboard number one country hit spotlight. Number one for 1 week, September 2nd, 1978. Blue Skies. Willie Nelson.

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0: number one for 5 weeks, August 30th, 1969. A Boy Named Sue, Johnny Cash.
1: Well, my daddy left home when I was 3, and he didn't leave much to Ma and me. Just this old guitar and an empty bottle of booze. Now, I don't blame him because he run and hid, but the meanest thing that he ever did was before he left, he went and named me Sue. Well, he must have thought that it was quite a joke, and it got a lot of laughs from lots of folks. Seems I had to fight my whole life through. Some gal would giggle and I'd get red, and some guy'd laugh and I'd bust his head. I tell you, life ain't easy for a boy named Sue. Well, I grew up quick and I grew up mean. My fists got hard, my wits got keen. Roamed from town to town to hide my shame. But I made me a vow to the moon and stars, I'd search the honky-tonks and bars and kill that man that gave me that awful name. Well, it was Gatlinburg in mid-July, and I just hit town and my throat was dry. I thought I'd stop and have myself a brew. At an old saloon on a street of mud, there at a table, dealing stud, sat the dirty mangy dog that named me Sue. Well, I knew that snake was my own sweet dad from a worn-out picture that my mother'd had, and I knew that scar on his cheek and his evil eye. He was big and bent and gray and old, and I looked at him and my blood ran cold, and I said, my name is Sue, how do you do? How are you gonna die? Yeah, that's what I told him. Well, I hit him hard right between the eyes, and he went down, but to my surprise, come up with a knife and cut off a piece of my ear. But I busted a chair right across his teeth, and we crashed through the wall and into the street, kicking and a-gouging in the mud and the blood and the beard. I tell you, I've fought tougher men, but I really can't remember when. He kicked like a mule and he bit like a crocodile. I heard him laugh and then I heard him cuss, and he went for his gun and I pulled mine first. He stood there looking at me and I saw him smile. And he said, son, this world is rough, and if a man's gonna make it, he's gotta be tough. And I know I wouldn't be there to help you along. So I give you that name, and I said goodbye. I knew you'd have to get tough or die. And it's that name that helped to make you strong. Yeah. He said, now you just fought one hell of a fight, and I know you hate me, and you got the right to kill me now, and I wouldn't blame you if you do. But you ought to thank me before I die for the gravel in your guts and the spit in the eye, cause I'm the that named you Sue. Yeah, what could I do? What could I do?

0: I think about him now and then, every time I try and every time I win. And if I ever have a son, I think I'm gonna name him Bill or George, anything but Sue. I still hate that name.
1: Just coming off a Billboard Country Chart number one spotlight for 5 weeks. August 30th, 1969. A Boy Named Sue. It's Johnny Cash. He recorded this big hit live and in concert on February 24th, 1969 at California's San Quentin State Prison for his At San Quentin album. It also reached the top 10 in the Billboard Hot 100. In his autobiography, Cash wrote that he had just received the song and only read it over a couple of times before performing it for the first time. It became the biggest hit of his career.
2: Dance, sweet!

a big number one smash hit for 3 weeks. August 29th, 1970, War. That's Edwin Starr. Born in Nashville and raised in Cleveland, Ohio, he was a singer and songwriter. After his only chart topper, Starr's base shifted to the United Kingdom. He continued to produce music and reside until his death in 2003 at the age of 61. Starr was inducted into the Michigan Rock and Roll Hall of Fame in 2017. Here's another number one hit for 3 weeks in August and September in 1974. Having My Baby, Paul Anka and Odia Coates. Well, this song became Anka's first number one hit on the Billboard Hot 100 in 15 years. Despite its commercial success, the song's been criticized for its perceived sexist undertones and has appeared in many worst song lists. It was voted the number one worst song of all time in a poll conducted by CNN.com in 2006.

Get Down Tonight, August 30th, 1975. That's KC and the Sunshine Band, number one for 1 week. Well, this chart topper was the first of their five number one hits in the Billboard Hot 100 for the band. The song was originally titled, What You Want Is What You Get. Let's check out this number one hit, August 30th, 1980, Sailing, Christopher Cross. The song won Grammy Awards for Record of the Year, Song of the Year, and Arrangement of the Year, and helped Cross win the Best New Artist Award. VH1 named Sailing the most soft-sational rock song of all time. This was his first of two number ones. The song was featured in the 2012 film The Watch and the 2022 film Ambulance.

It's time to take a look at a Billboard Mainstream Rock Chart number one spotlight. August 28, 1982. Everybody Wants You. Billy Squier. Number one for 6 weeks. This hit song featured three guitars and a bass playing a hard rock and funky riff and a sleeky new wave-oriented production. It became a huge hit on both rock radio stations and MTV. Squier went on to chart dozens of hits on the mainstream rock chart from the early 80s until the mid-90s. The song is used in the 2012 film Battleship.

0: September 3rd, 1983, Sweet Dreams, the Eurythmics. The song became their breakthrough hit, establishing the duo worldwide. It was the first ever single released by Eurythmics in the United States. In 2020, the song was inducted into the Grammy Hall of Fame. Marching forward with more number one music, August 30th, 1986, Higher Love. Well, this was Steve Winwood's first of three Billboard Hot 100 number one songs, which earned two Grammy Awards for Record of the Year and Best Male Pop Vocal Performance. Well, here's David Letterman introducing Winwood on his show in 1986.
1: Okay. All right. I must tell you, we're all really excited to have our next guest on the program. This man is a legend in the music world, and the bands that he has been responsible for and associated with include Blind Faith, Traffic, the Spencer Davis Group, and this right here is a copy of his latest album. It's called Back in the High Life. Now, from this very record, singing Higher Love, please welcome, along with some friends, Steve Winwood. Gentlemen.

That looks like it's going to do it for us today. We're going to close out with the number one hit, La Bamba. That's Los Lobos, August 29th, 1987, number one for 3 weeks. La Bamba had its origin in the state of Veracruz, Mexico in 1938. Richie Valens learned the song in his youth, and in 1958 he recorded a rock and roll version of La Bamba. Los Lobos rose to international stardom when their version of Richie Valens' hit was used in the movie about Valens' life called La Bamba. The song was the fourth wholly non-English language song to top the Billboard Hot 100. The song was later featured in the game Guitar Hero World Tour. But thanks for tuning in to Dan Sweeney's number one music. Until next time, make it a good one.

WRWO 94.5 FM Community Radio would like to thank the following businesses and individuals for their ongoing financial support to enable us to provide free music concerts at our Music in the Park concert series held on Friday nights at John Knutson Park in Marseilles. 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We thank you all.

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He said, thank you kindly. Sat down beside me as I listened to what he had to say. I got a daughter in Janesville. If she's doing well, I can't say. For the last 10 years I've been kicking around here, begging change, hopping trains.

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I could tell from the looks of him, he meant every word that he said. 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

So we rolled into Rockford. Said, "Mister, that's as far as I go." Took a $20 bill, wrote it off on Goodwill, and I give it to that old oboe. 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

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His hands were in fists. His face was a curtain to the life that he'd missed. And the song was an anthem. Democrats don't deserve Christmas. 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

Get Harry, and this is Adventures in Faith, Faith in Adventures, a program of WRWO Community Radio from Ottawa, Illinois. Today's program is entitled Chick Chick Kaboom. Beauty's in the eye of the beholder. Now, I'm a bicyclist, and I love the natural flowers that line our rural roadsides. My favorite is the tiger lily, or as my mother-in-law used to call them, ditch weeds. But they all brighten my day. I wrote a silly poem about one of these that I hope you like, entitled Chick Chick Kaboom. Chick chickory, chick chickory, chick chick kaboom. These roadside weeds seem to fade around noon. Early in the day, they are vivid and bright, seeming to glow in the morning light. Cars drive by, but they rarely see the beauty of nature noticed by me. I pedal by at a much slower clip, enjoying the vivid blue drivers miss on their trip. Chick chickory, chick chickory, chick chick kaboom. Do our lives get so busy that we don't have room for the beauty of God that many don't see? Chickory.